niceties of life. Now when you pick a pawpaw or a prickly pear, and you prick a raw paw, well next time beware. Don't pick the prickly pear by the paw. When you pick a pear, try to use the claw. But you don't need to use the claw when you pick a pear of the big paw paw. Have I given you a clue?

0: Oh, man, this is really living. 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

0: They have voyaged to the bottom of time. They have been to the place where the moo-moo mates and the children still cry. Mine is a 99.
1: Bring the beat!

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And you, my friend, I don't know what to say about you and your musical piece. All I have to say is bye-bye.

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0: Some folks like sweets and honey, and weather bright and sunny. Well, it takes all kinds of people to make a world. It's kooky and it's zany, not to like it when it's rainy. But it takes all kinds of people to make a world. I only go out walking when it's dark as pitch. The kind of night that's oh so right for man or witch. It's positively eerie when folks are bright and cheery. Well, it takes all kinds of people to make a world. It's positively eerie when folks are bright and cheery. Well, it takes all kinds of people, yes, very funny people. It takes all kinds of people to make a world.
1: Well now, let's not stand here. Why don't we both go in the living room? Here we are. Now, take a chair. Oh, no, not that one. That's an antique we bought at the prison surplus store. Let me sit down and show you how it works. Now, my arms go here. And my legs here. There now. I'm all strapped in. Now, to turn it on, you just pull that switch right there. Here we go. Ready? Pull. Ooh, that feels good. Oh, it's amazing how 10,000 volts can relax a body.
2: Herman, where are you?
1: Oh, that's Mrs. Munster. Right here, dear. We have a visitor.
2: Oh, who is it, Herman?
1: Just a little friend of mine who happened to drop by.
2: How nice.

bearings. They pick up signals from the cosmos and transmit them directly into the brain. This is the reason bald-headed men are uptight.

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I'm afraid at the moment there is no one available to answer the telephone, but if you care to leave a message on this Telstar answering machine, Mr. Meek will listen and handle the inquiry later. Thank you. Please go ahead with your message now.

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At larger front and back. Good evening.

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0: Go away. Supposed to be played. Something's wrong, and I don't know what it is, so I have to kind of go through everything here, because I came in really fast. I don't know why it's picking up through this. It's not paying attention to me, right?
1: Probably.
0: Somehow, I don't know, something's wrong, and I don't know what it is, so I have to kind of go through everything here. Came in really fast. I don't understand this. See, it's still picking up all that out from outside. I understand.
1: Did it help having the door closed or not? Yeah. It did help.
0: Yeah. Yeah. Huh.

0: Yeah, it's still picking up. It's picking up through the mic, and it's not supposed to be doing that. Ah ha ha. Okay. Well, let's. I'm just gonna close this out.
1: I don't know if there's anything I can do.
0: I will. And yeah.
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3: events,
2: interviews,
3: interviews,
2: you, politics,
3: you,
2: art, politics, music,
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3: music,
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3: art,
2: you,
3: politics,
2: music,
3: politics,
2: news,
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2: events,
3: art,
2: interviews,
3: politics, you,
2: art,
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2: Hello, I'm Cindiana Jones. This is The Chill Pill, and after a few minutes of glitchy stuff, we are finally on the air. So, this is The Chill Pill, and you're listening to Shouting Fire. Shouting Fire is a global burner radio network that brings you audio art of all kinds at all times, and we are always here 24/7. So spend some time on our website and see what's going on and what we've been up to and what we are up to. And what we will be up to. And in the meantime, we just heard Favelas by some, I cannot really pronounce this. I don't want to try and just to dismantle it. But the other one is Jack of Rose. And the song was Favelas, Favelas. And we are listening now to Ma Fleur de Marseille by Ray Lugo.

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0: Je t'aime. 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
1: Well, pour l'odeur du grand large. I'm Cindy Anna Jones, and we're back here. I am broadcasting tonight again live from the DPW Saloon in Gerlach, Nevada. Restoration of the Playa is just about complete. There's just another couple of days. And I have some people in here that would love to tell you what they love and hate and how long they've been doing all this stuff. And RBB, you want to come on? All right. RBB is one of our arrangers. And I'll just tell you, RBB, you need to put your mouth really close and speak very loud.
2: So, introduce yourself. Greetings. I'm RBB. What else would you like me to say? I've been coming to Burning Man since 2018, and I've been working as a DPW Ranger for 2 years.
1: And tell me, what DPW Rangers do?
2: What do we do? Well, we are out here. Some are out here as early as May, and some are out here as late as the beginning of November. And we support all of the teams that are out here building the city and tearing the city down.
1: And working on machinery and all that kind of stuff.
2: Yeah, we are up at the ranch. And one of the great things about our being in our department is that we get to help other departments out when we have the time. Yeah, so one of my favorite things to do is go help the fence crew out. Because a lot of people might have heard about Fence Day or Defense Day, but the truth is they are bringing, once the big fence is around the perimeter, they're fencing every day. Yeah, building fences, patching fences, all the interior fences, and then tearing them all down through Defense Day. Yeah. So, one of my favorite things to do is to go help them out when I've got the time. Yep.
1: I always love it when you come into the commissary. Your face has always got a beautiful smile, and you just have been a really pleasure to get to know you this year, you know? And, what's the main thing that you love about being here, whether it's Resto or the event, or it doesn't matter what part of it?
2: Well, honestly, one of my favorite things is getting to make new friends,
1: yeah.
2: Right?
1: Yeah.
2: And getting to connect with you is one of my favorite things this season for sure. Like, I made sure to put this on my calendar to come see you because I've really enjoyed like getting to know you, and it feels good when I walk into the commissary and we get to hang out, even if it's just a little bit, you know. Yeah, I mean, making connections with people and really, really getting to know people. And in terms of rangering, there are rangers that work during burn week and support participants. And we're in a unique position as rangers because we're out here for months and we get to support all the other people who are out here working too. And so it's a different rhythm to rangering because you're supporting your friends. You're not supporting a participant that you might see for, you know, a half an hour and never see again. And so it's just a different perspective and connection to community and connection to building the city. And I really love it.
1: And where do you live when you're not here?
2: I live in Las Vegas. Yeah, I'm originally from the Midwest, but I moved there about a year ago.
1: Oh,
2: yeah.
1: Anything in particular you want to say?
2: I just want to say that you know, to take care of each other, you know? Take care of each other, check in on your friends. Particularly if you have friends that have been out here working real hard, it's a big transition time for a lot of people, and being able to look forward to things on the other side of being out here is important too. And I also just want to say I'm so grateful for you. I'm so grateful that we've gotten to hang out and get to know each other a little bit more, and I hope we get to do it again next season. Yeah.
3: Well, good. Well, thanks, RBB.
2: Of course. Thank you.
1: So we're going to let this song that I so rudely interrupted, I'm going to start it over. It's called Je T'aime by PH. And that was RBB, and she is a beautiful, beautiful person, I have to say. And then I have a couple other people waiting in the wings, but we're just going to put a song in between, and here we go.

0: So that's Je T'aime by PH. And I have Yimit with me next. And Yimit is another DPW Ranger that I have just met this year and see his face almost every day when they come into the commissary. And I'm going to hand you the mic, and you can introduce yourself and tell us how long you've been around here.
1: Sure. Thank you. I've been coming to Burning Man since 2007. This is my 17th year or 18th year on the playa. I've been a ranger for about 10 years. This is the first year I've done the DPW ranger role. So, yeah, I've been here a few times.
2: Yeah. And you've been doing ranger 10 years.
1: Yeah.
2: So what do you love about ranger?
1: I think, you know, as RBB said, you know, meeting new people is the most rewarding part. Sometimes you are meeting them at what they might think is one of the worst days of their lives. We get to be a supportive person who has access to resources they don't and help them on that day and try to make that day a little less stressful. As RBB mentioned, you know, as we spend a long period of time here, we get to know and get familiar with all the people, and it is like helping your friends, and you get to get really close relationships with some of those people as you see them every day at breakfast, or you, and then if you get a radio call that they fell or they hurt themselves on their bike or they're not feeling well, and we can bring resources to help them. So it's really rewarding to be there when your friend needs you.
2: And you also are the intermediary to call ESTs, the medical.
1: Yeah, we're really just a walk. We're eyes and radios, right? We're there to bring in who we need, right? So if you ever are around me when an incident happens or someone gets hurt, you'll be surprised how fast I call for help. I'm not there to be the one who provides the help. I'm there to bring as many resources as we need as fast as we can. So that's what we try to do. You know, feeding on what RBB said about the relationships you build here, you know, a lot of people hear about what they think Burning Man is about, and, you know, there's the art online and those things. But what you really don't get to see in the photographs is the relationships you build with the people you meet here. And people at Burning Man are their truest selves. They didn't come with, you're able to leave at home the challenges you're having or the issues at work, and you're just here being yourself. And that's pretty magical to be around a whole bunch of people being themselves. And it's really fun. It's amazing. So I encourage people to be themselves.
2: There you go.
0: So. Thank you, Yimit. And I have to agree. You know, it really is. It's the people more than anything, I think, that keeps bringing us always back, because you do develop relationships. And speaking of that, I have Monica now. And Monica actually isn't in the DPW. She actually doesn't work at Burning Man, but she lives here in Gerlach year-round. You were raised here, is that right?
3: No.
0: No?
3: I was raised in Colorado.
0: Okay, wait. They can't hear you until I hand you the mic. So I'm going to give you the mic in just a second, and I'd like you to keep it right next to your mouth and talk loudly. Otherwise, they can't hear you. So this is Monica.
3: Hi, I'm Monica. I work at Bruno's. I've lived in Gerlach for a year and 8 months. I moved here on June 16th, 2 years ago. I started at Bruno's July 17th, 2 years ago, and it's one of the best jobs I've ever had in the whole world. I have built a lot of relationships in this town with locals, and this year I feel like I've really got to know a lot of DPW and everybody who works for Burning Man, from doing the backroom feeding and plus seeing them on a day-to-day basis. Some of the people that work for Burning Man are some of the closest people I've ever met, and have some really good friendships with a lot of them. Yeah, I'm going to stay here. I plan on living here forever and ever. I don't plan on going anywhere else. I feel like I found my place to that I

0: You know, Rob Biggs, Blue Dog.
1: Got my misdemeanor in way.
0: You got me in trouble tonight at Bruno's, Blue Dog. Let's not talk about it. No, it's a great community, a great place to live, and I'm very fortunate to have come here.
2: Think that interacting and meeting all these burner crazy people that are here, has that like changed the way you look at life at all?
0: Absolutely it has, because it's not just Burning Man, like it's not just a big party and a festival. People really put their heart and soul into it, and they really do care about each other, like friends and family. And like people say, you know, if someone's sick or doesn't feel good, or if they had a bad day, or if they didn't show up to work, or I mean, you know everything about everybody in this town.
3: Any particular thing you want to tell people that they should know about you or life?
0: Not really. I mean, my life is pretty good. I cannot complain about a single thing. Yeah, my kids are good, and I'm going to be a grandma, so that's kind of cool. Yeah. Yeah, his first, Lana, my son's 21. His first doctor's appointment's on Thursday, and they're 8 weeks along. So I'm pretty excited about it. Yeah. I know. I'm the first one out of all seven of my sisters to be a grandma. Crazy.
3: And where are you in this?
0: I'm right in the middle. Right in the middle. Yeah.
3: Okay.
0: That's basically it. I have a good life.
2: Thank you, Monica. And I'll tell you, it has been really a pleasure getting to know Monica better this year. Last year, we kind of got to recognize each other every time we saw each other. But this year, we kind of got to know each other a little better. And it's been really nice. So good. Well, thanks.
0: Thank you.
2: Okay. Well, Low Dog, since you had this introduction, come over here and sit down. And I'll just tell you, Low Dog is a Burning Man classic. He's a character like no other and a super, super nice guy. And I've just really enjoyed getting to know you the last few years. So, Low Dog, tell us about how you came to Burning Man and all that kind of good stuff. You have to put your mouth right up to it.
4: Right up to it?
2: Yeah.
4: Speak like this?
2: Yeah, that's
4: okay. I'd met somebody while working on a porch in Bellevue, Washington. And I told the guy I needed some help, and his son showed up, and his son is 6'8", 400 pounds, and his name was Punishment. That's a funny name. That's a Burning Man name. And the next thing you know, I'm going to Burning Man to build some people's place in 2001. And the only way we could survive was by joining Dangerous People Working. The only way. The guy I came with said, don't worry. It'll be a couple of half days and we'll have our ticket. 2 weeks later, after completing Olive Shade, we got tickets to eat, and life has been a joy ever since.
2: You actually live in Washington, but you come down here for several months out of the year. And what do you do?
4: I walk a lot of dogs. A lot of dogs. I feed the dogs. I watch the houses. I go to Peppermill a lot because Reno is a wonderful place. What I do in Burning Man? Well, for 20 years... I did Shade. Me and Quiet Earp, a well-known other icon, took Shade, a non-performing department that had never completed its assignments. And in 04, we started and to this day complete all those assignments. I haven't been with Shade for the last couple of years because new people need to do these things. They still use the same protocols that I developed way back when. Right
5: there.
4: Was I getting too far away? We got that. What is that effect called? What is that effect called? Is that a fun? Oh, yeah. Hold on. Yeah. We were the first team to go from hammers

0: actual tools. And that changed everything. Once we got tools in our hands, we're dangerous people working. And every year for like 12, 15 continuous, what's another word? Where's my thesaurus? Consecutive. They would give us more and more and more and more and more and more and more and more and more. And every year, we completed that successfully, thus becoming one of the best departments, I think, on the planet. I love this. This is like an ice cream cone. Oh, God. And afterwards, I went to work with DA in Playa Restoration. And after a couple of years, he said I should take over from Spoono on the shoreline. And I've been doing shoreline since then for Resto, and where we have never failed a BLM test, right? We legitimately do that. I can't believe we get, like, thousands of people out there to look for hundreds of stuff and find every little bit of it, all the rubs, and become a legend in our own time. There you go, Cindiana Jones.
1: Thank you so much, Lodog. I'm so appreciate that you came down here, but I think I've created a monster. So I've got a few more people, but we're gonna just play some music for a minute. And I need to tell you that you're listening to Shouting Fire Global Burner Radio Network, and we are an all-volunteer collective of DJs from around the world that love to bring you audio art. And so stick around. There's more fun for another hour or so. And you get to know a whole lot of the characters that I've been meeting and getting to know over these last years. So we're going to hear Tiger in the Garden by Tiger Lotus.

0: Well, here we are again. I'm Miss Indiana Jones, and this is The Chill Pill, and you're listening to Shouting Fire. And I am broadcasting live from the DPW Saloon in Gerlach, Nevada, with all the people that have been hanging around restoring the playa. And who do I have with me now, and how long have you been coming here? And you won't be able to hear me, folks, but he'll hear my questions, and you'll get them from his answers.
1: My name is Zeno Danger Evil. As far as how long I've been coming out here, I have come to the event in 1997. So this is 30 years inclusive since I have touched foot on Hualapai Playa. Now, I've taken some years off, so I won't say it's been 30 years, but it's 30 years since I did it. And I've worked DPW since 2000 or 2001, depending on your definition. And I quit about 8 years ago. So this is my second unquittening. Oh. I quit before, too. It keeps calling me back. Did I answer it? There was a three, I think that was a three-partite question. Friends, I've been to the event so often that most of it doesn't really cotton to me. I've seen it a lot, but I've had friends and friendships that I've forged out here that I couldn't do anywhere else. And if I took the time to visit all of these friends in the way that I should to honor a friendship, it would take the better part of a year. And I gotta pay rent. I have a cat to feed. I have a wife. She can feed herself, generally. But, you know, when I quit last time, it's the one time that I let myself get a cat. And I had named that cat 15 years before she was born. And so it was bittersweet when I quit, but it let me give a huge part of my life to another creature that I had wanted to do for a long time. So, I don't know.
0: What brought you back?
1: This time, money. Uh-huh. Which I've never had to do that before. All the other times I had jobs where I would make between, at the low end, $35 an hour, and at the high end, $85 an hour. And so every time I came out here, I didn't need it. And my life situation has changed. It's hilarious. And so this is the one time that I really needed to not get fired and really needed the, what, $16 an hour, whatever. And so that after this, I can actually apply for unemployment and that me and my wife can start a business so that I can take time out of my life to do this business, which is terrifying. But this is one of the places where, you know, it's seasonal employment. So it's not that I got fired and it's not that I quit. So that's the thing that unemployment needs. So I came out here for that. And then I got really worried that I was going to get fired. Well, it's weird when you need something. Yeah. Mm-hmm.
0: But you didn't get fired.
1: I did not. I did get written up.
0: Do you want to tell more or do you not?
1: I don't think so. Because there's specifics and people. I don't. Yeah.
0: That's probably just as well.
1: Mm-hmm.
0: So do you have anything that you would like to tell people about their about Burning Man, about life, about what you think that they should know?
1: When I first came here, we had a saying. Sorry, that's a quote from a movie. I think it's hilarious, but probably no one will get it. If you know Steven Soderbergh, he did Ocean's 11. He had a movie about his life falling apart. He actually had his wife in the movie. It's about Scientology, sort of. Anyway, when I first came here, I crested the hill and saw all of these lights, and I did not know what the fuck kind of, okay, what the fuck this place was. And again, it's Wallapai. So, you know, you crest that hill going to the ranch. And I had been washing dishes, and a friend of mine said, hey, get in the van. And I was like, and she's like, it's only $65. I was like, well, I trust you. So I get in a van that literally had a license plate that said white trash. And the guy that was driving it was named James Brown. And he had an original John Wayne Gacy painting. So when I say that when I came to Burning Man, it was already weird. It was weird. I got here and I met a bunch of people, went to a theme camp that said Tom Waits is going to be here any minute. But he's stuck in traffic. So Tom Waits is going to perform here. And like, totally. That makes sense. They're like, we just need people to get on stage and tell jokes until he gets here. And it took me probably 2 hours before I realized the bit. And I got up and told jokes, and everyone else got up and told jokes. And like, Tom Waits, you know, he's struggling for his ticket. You know, there's some stuff at the gate. We just need some more jokes. And just all night. And then another thing that happened was a fashion show. And so they're like, hey, anyone can get up. Everyone has fashion. So I got up. I had an orange chiffon dress, green mohawk, and black and white striped tights. And I had a bottle of vodka shoved into my tights. And this was back before they had a media team. And so I don't know if you're familiar at all. The media was insane. There were photographers pushing people out of the way so that they could get close to the runway. And so me and my buddy went up, and I unscrewed the bottle of vodka and got up and was dancing my little dance and waited till all the photographers got super close, and I lifted up my dress, and then, as if the vodka bottle was my dick, pissed all over them, got their cameras soaked. But here's the thing. The people that did the fashion show, I did not know this, they were the Cacophony Society. And so this year, I went, and a friend of mine was like, oh, Cacophony's going to do a thing at Center Camp. And so I went there, and they were doing the fashion show. And I was like, holy fuck, I did not even know that was Cacophony. And so I was like, I don't get my my face taken and put on the internet. So I had my hat down, had my sunglasses, and had my face covered, and got up and did the fashion show again. And I told them that it was the first theme camp that I'd ever experienced. It was the same people doing the calling. And it was incredibly honorable to know that, one, that's Cacophony, and then, two, that I could bring 30 years back. Yeah. There might be a video of that somewhere. Oh, so digressions. So when I first got here and saw all this, I don't know if you're familiar with the term Gathering of the Tribes. So you can maybe say your take on Gathering of the Tribes if you want. Okay. Well, so they called, you know, the original Woodstock the Gathering of the Tribes, and that was named after when the white people got here and a bunch of tribes figured out that this was fucked up. There was a gathering of the tribes to deal with the white people, and they came from different disparate places and got together and were like, how the fuck do we deal with these people? And they came with their culture and agreed to gather. So once I noticed that the weirdness that I had growing up was something that wasn't just the thing that was from where I came from, it incredibly opened my eyes and broadened my horizons. And I'm eternally thankful for that. A couple months after that is when I left home, and I decided that the rest of the world might be okay. and I might be able to find other people that I could respect and understand and maybe learn from. So a little bit. It took me a long time to figure out that other people might want to learn from me. Ugh. God. Put me on a fucking pedestal. Oh, God, so much. Are you kidding?
0: Like, no, you know, like something, like a little piece of wisdom or something like that.
1: Write your stories down. Share them. The ephemeral moments, it sounds like you're putting it out there, but the one person you're talking to may not remember it. Your stories are worth telling, and your stories are worth carving into the inimical foundation of the universe. So tell them, write them down, record them, like you are doing right now. Because sometimes getting it out feels like you've done it, but a lot of other people are not going to hear it, and your stories are worthwhile.
0: That is excellent advice, and I need to take it myself, actually. Thanks. Okay. No.
1: Okay. Accuracy Third is a podcast that a buddy of mine started, and it's an oral history of Burning Man. Check it out.
0: Okay. And what's it called again?
2: Accuracy Third.
0: Accuracy Third.
2: As in Safety Third, but
0: yeah. Okay.
2: You can tell lies.
0: All right.
2: Or you can tell truth, and we'll, you know, if an officer comes up, it's lies, officer. Also, statute of limitations.
0: We're gonna listen to Kelly Bosch. And her song, Little Alien. And then I have some more people that would love to get to know you, and I'd like you to get to know them.

0: So I'm Indiana Jones back again. And, of course, that was Imagine Dragons and Believer. And before that, Kelly Bosch gave us Little Alien. And I really like that song. And anyway, I have someone else here to talk to us. And his name is Chick. And Chick is a former campmate of mine from Mudpocalypse years. So tell us about yourself, how long you've been around and what you do.
1: Always great chatting with you, Cindy. I guess I've been around out here in the desert since 2016 when I came as a participant, and I've had on and off years with the org since 2017. But I've been a regional burner since 2013 at Interfuse. Shout outs to Kansas City regionals. What I do around here is I like to show up as myself and try and give that as a gift. The art, I guess, is trying to figure out what role that translates to within the corporate infrastructure. Which role that is in the corporate infrastructure. But this year and the last year, I've had a great deal of fun in doing heavy equipment at the 360 property, supporting the Black Rock City storage program. Well, it's the Black Rock City Storage Program is a program where people can purchase containers and store their camp infrastructure so that they don't have to cause so much wear and tear on the roads when they're coming through, save a little bit on diesel, and, you know, keep what you need nearby. And you've got an opportunity to come out, pull it out, work on it, spruce it up for next year, something like that. I'm not so, in my current role, I interface more with the transpo and less with the folks who are coming to do it, but it's still nice to see them, and I really appreciate all their fresh energy whenever they come to visit, because they're excited, they've taken time off for it, and it's nice to get that when you've been out here for a while.
0: So there's another part of Burning Man besides the DPW, believe it or not, and it's called NBO, and it's the Nevada Operations, and 360 is part of that. Is that right?
1: Yeah. You know, I think of it as a new acronym, similar. I think they see the difference based on length of contracts. My contract's not actually very much longer than the DPW contract. I'm out here very little longer, but for some reason that counts. If you could think of it one way, it's that if DPW takes all the stuff out of the boxes and sets up the toys, then somebody has to maintain the toys. And so that just happens as bookends on either side of the DPW year.
0: Gotcha. So what is it that brings you back every year?
1: Well, I've got friends who live in Gerlach, and I've known them since before I was ever a burner, and coming out to see them and just checking in on them and their life is a huge part of what gets me back so often. But, you know, sometimes I end up with an unscheduled chunk of time, and it's nice to know where I can go spend it. Someplace where the connection is high and the people willing to talk about their emotions is also high, and you kind of bond a little bit together with the I don't want anyone to feel sorry for me if I call them stressors, but just like the difficulties of not being where your friends and family are. You know, you got different friends out here and different infrastructure, and I think I just really value the camaraderie, the people, and the purpose. And I guess the shared mission, I think, are things that I come back to.
0: Okay. So is there something that you would like to tell a general audience out there about life, about Burning Man, about yourself, about what you think is important? Anything like that?
1: I would say that whatever I have to say isn't as important as what you've got to say about yourself. I would say trust yourself. I would say listen to what you got going on. And I use an inclusive version of self here. That means like your community, your context, you know, all of that's part of, I think one thing that I heard when I came out here is that I could be whatever individual I wanted to be. But I haven't been excited by the idea of myself as an individual for a very long time. I think of myself as maybe a dividual, you know, an exponent of sorts. And I think that everybody's got a little bit of that. And listening to yourself or, you know, the voice in your head or the pit of your stomach, I don't know what you listen to, but I would say listen to that. And as long as that's steering you right, I don't think you need what I have to sell you.
0: Thanks. That's perfect. That is what you have to say, is to all of us to listen to ourselves, and that is like excellent advice for all of us. And hopefully you take your own advice now and then. Well, thanks, Chick. This is really fun, and we still have several more people here, so we're not done yet. So sit tight, and we'll be back.

0: So I have Frog with us again, and Frog talked to us last time, 2 weeks ago, didn't? Yes, and so, but he has something else to talk to you about this week. He's going to be a grandpa in a few days, and that's pretty exciting.
1: Thank you, Cindy Anna. It's good to be on again. And this week is the last week of resto. Tomorrow is the last day. The test is Thursday. So that means everybody's working on their exit strategy, and I want to talk about cows. Cows, yes. It's a very important part of your exit strategy. You know, we're here at the home on the range, and the deer and the antelope are playing out there. So there's a herd of deer that live right by the ranch. They love that green alfalfa out there. There's another herd of antelope on the other side of the Granite Range, and there's also antelope as you go down 447 towards Nixon. Coyotes. Oh, we have coyotes. We have all sorts of other, critters. We have critters coming in, the real critters coming in. Badgers, there we go, yes. Fox, and jackrabbits and bunny rabbits, of course. So be careful out there for all these wildlife animals, but cows. Let's talk about cows. We got black cows at night. We got spotted cows in the daytime. And please be careful. Don't overdrive your headlights. Even in daytime, it's hard to see them sometimes. They wander out on the middle of the road, and they're very dangerous. They're very heavy, and they're very expensive. So so that's all we need to think about during your exit strategy is cows. Be careful of cows. Have a safe trip home. Love you all. See you next year.
0: Thank you, Frog, and that's good advice. Yes, watch out for those cows. And, yeah, and congratulations on the grandbaby coming anytime now. That's right. So now, speaking of critters, we have Critter. And I have to say, it's one of the most perfect names for a person I've ever seen because she just runs around like a little critter all the time, and she's just as sweet as can be. So, Critter, tell us how long you've been coming and what you do and what you think about all this, and when you do it, hold the mic right up to your mouth and speak loud.
2: So, hi.
3: Hello.
2: Hi, everybody out there. I'm Critter. I have been coming, I think this is my seventh year. My first year was 2012. I came just as a participant. I came as a participant, and then I think the next year, time is weird in my head. This is my seventh burn, I think. Second year on DPW, second year on Shade. Yeah, I work on Shade. I'm a critter. Oh, yeah. I'm a critter and I work on Shade. Yeah. Well, because I like, because I love making connections and meeting new people and making a bigger family and, yeah, it's the people and the fun, the art, the experience, you know? Yeah. Yeah.
4: And so you're working on resto?
2: Yes. Yeah. My knees hurt. Yeah. I'm 40.
4: Oh.
2: Yeah. Ouch. Same. Yeah.
4: Well, good. So do you have any words of wisdom to pass along?
2: To who? Words of wisdom.
4: Well, or whatever. Thoughts. You know, things about whatever.
2: I didn't know I was going to be put on the spot.
4: No, you don't have to.
2: Well. Alabama. Alaska, Arizona. What? No.
4: Okay.
2: Yeah.
4: So, are you okay?
2: Yeah.
4: And where do you live when you're not here?
2: I live in Grass Valley. Okay. Yeah. Right. Since December. Yeah. I'm on the road a lot. I work festivals. I trim weed. Yeah. Live in a van.
4: Good.
2: Critter in a van.
4: Critter in a van.
2: Yeah. Makes sense.
4: It does make sense.
2: Yeah. Yeah.
4: Thanks.
2: Yeah.
4: Thanks. Critter.
2: Cool.
0: Thank you so much. I know that you were a little nervous, and you just did great. And it's really good to know you better. Yeah. I know you better a little bit now.
4: Yeah.
0: Yeah. No, I don't know. So Samantha Funk is giving his Contiki Blues.

0: Obviously, this is Back to Bone by Batteria. And now I have permission granted, which is she's become a very dear friend of mine over the years. And I'll let you tell people about yourself, how you got involved, how long you've been involved, and that sort of thing.
1: Yes, Indiana's just the best. I feel very, very lucky to be here tonight. I came out to Burning Man in 2011 for 24 hours as a 17-year-old because my friend was part of Rotary Club and they had a 24-hour tour for Rotarians to come from Reno out for burn night. And our parents let us go because her parents were burners and they'd pick us up at center camp. So I got to experience Burning Man for 24 hours the first time. Then the next time I came was after college in 2017. And it's been a part of things ever since. I had no idea what DPW was, basically, until I got hired. I'm sorry, everyone. I didn't know Burning Man had jobs till 4.5 years ago. I met another burner who works for Burning Man, and he told me all about it. And I was like, oh, I could work for Burning Man. I was like, I want to work for Burning Man. And then I found the job that I've got now, and I've now been part of DPW for 4 years, and I intend to stick with it. It's been an incredibly special experience.
2: So what is your job?
1: I am the DPW hiring assistant. I still haven't really figured out a good way to explain to people what I do, but I can't fire anyone, and I am not choosing who's getting hired.

0: Yeah, I am a ski coach outside of here, so I got lucky that I've got two jobs that the seasons align. I actually do that on the East Coast. I did 10 years in Reno at Mount Rose, and now I'm going into season four out on the East Coast in New Jersey. I am, so I'll be back at a little tiny nonprofit ski resort mountain called Winter for Kids out in Jersey. And I've got very special people there, and I'm really lucky for everyone I know here. Yeah, no, I'm so lucky for the coworkers I've got. It was hard, like, the first year, just being on a teeny tiny team, not really knowing anyone, and DPW being this big old thing to tackle. But I think I kind of hit my stride this year, and just kind of knowing people in different departments, everything. I don't know. Everything just kind of really feels like I'm exactly where I'm supposed to be this year in particular. It's, yeah, challenging. This has been an appropriately challenging year in many different ways, but I'm definitely better because of it. Yeah. Yeah, I got to listen to everybody else's words of wisdom, which was very helpful. But I think the thing that I like to remind my DPW friends and friends in general is if you're talking to yourself in a way that you would never let one of your friends talk to you, you should not be talking to yourself in that way. So at the minimum, try to think about how your friends would talk to you and be a little kinder to yourselves.
1: I have to agree. I always think about I shouldn't talk to myself in the way that I would ever not, I would never talk to someone else like that. I would never talk to someone else, so I shouldn't do it to myself either. And that's really true. Thanks, Sadie. And in a few more minutes, we'll have Jitters. And Jitters is this, I just met Jitters this year, and it's been just a really wonderful meeting. And he'll be in here in a few minutes. In the meantime, I have more music.
2: Welcome to France. It is our pleasure to play for you. Have a nice holiday. Allons, allons, les amis, en avant.

0: And Jitters is someone, like I say, I just met this year. It's just been such a delight because I work in the commissary, so I see certain people every day, several times a day sometimes, and it's always been just such a lovely pleasure when Jitters comes in. So, Jitters, tell us about yourself. I know you have some radio experience. You can tell us about that, too.
1: Well, Mercy, and, you know, yeah, long-time listener and first-time caller, and with that, I've listened to Cindy Anna on B-Mirror, and really big fan, and just her voice is amazing like butter, and so, very much so. And, yeah, burner experience, I've been out to the dust 15 times, and usually come out early rival team, help build with theme camps, and then as well, usually stay a few days after the start of polls just to let the city dwindle down a little bit. It makes it a little easier for Exodus. And, yeah, and radio. And broadcasting is huge, folks. And, yeah, shoutandfire.com and also your freeform radio stations in your own towns, you know, if you have colleges. And absolutely, and big support. And radio is very, very important, and it's still vital, especially – you know, one of the reasons radio got started was for emergency broadcasting. You know, if there was a fire somewhere in town, it's really hard to scream across. So once they started getting the radio, it was about news. And then, of course, then they understood entertainment and so on and so forth. So still a vital thing, and definitely support your local sources.
0: Yeah. Well, so what do you do? So how do you okay. So... you don't usually stay this late. Is that what I understand?
1: No,
0: so, okay. So tell us why and how much you enjoyed it or not.
1: I have absolutely had a blast. And, yeah, and Cindy Anna has been a huge part of that as well, because do get to see her at least once a day, and it's always a pleasure. First time player restoration, and I was extremely stoked to come out and did not disappoint. It was amazing, and... the teams and how they interact with each other, and we all have this same common goal, and it's to help each other and to watch each other's backs and to make sure that we get the cleanest desert that we can back to scratch. And I it's the best of all worlds, so big fan.
0: I agree. And so just tell us a little bit about where you live when you're not here, and maybe if you want to, about what you do, besides being an amazing artist.
1: Right.
0: And I will say, he's an amazing artist.
1: and that's the other thing, too, is especially with art and the desert. And, folks, if you're out there listening and you've been on the fence about trying to come out, and you're like, oh, maybe sometime. You know, anytime's a good time, and next year would be a great opportunity to do that. With that being said, I remember my first year, and it was in 2002, and I, as an artist, the level of structures and installation pieces and just general vibe is so incredible. It is a rush. And so for the last few times, people have different primary reasons for doing anything, but my primary reason is very much so is for the arts. And I know for me personally, it dramatically and drastically changed how I felt about expression and creativity and communication. And it was a night and day difference. And I always thought it was cool to, you know, see pieces in a gallery or a showing. But then after you see the work that's out here and listen to the artists tell with just visceral passion about the pieces, and it gives you chills almost how striking it is. And so when you go back into your hometowns and you go to a gallery, and to me personally, in my opinion, and it just seems so sterile. It seems so quiet and so, yeah. And yeah, even open receptions, I couldn't get that. So I, once again, just year after year after year, and was speaking outside. You know, it's different every year. Never does one year ever feel the same. You won't find yourself thinking, oh, well, you know, we got to do this, like, you know, treating it like it's something to do on a to-do list. It will not be the same experience, and that's the beauty of it. So
0: it's true. It is true. It's different every year. The challenges sometimes are similar, and I think it's experiencing the challenges together that brings us all so close together, because it really is a community that is unlike any other that I've ever experienced, really, as the amount of caring that people give each other is that really a wonderful thing. And I think that for me, and it sounds like everyone that's spoken tonight, the common thread has been the people, you know, the relationships that you make, and the acceptance that you feel for yourself. And it brings us back and brings us back and brings us back again. You know? So do you have any words of wisdom or wonderful things to say?
1: It's very simple, very much so. You know, try to find, and once you do find it, the passion, what you're passionate about in life, and it's just the biggest rush, you know. And there's things you can do, you know, there's drugs, this and that, that give you a rush, but I'll tell you what, you find something you're passionate about, you get the same exact rush, your eyes dilate, and that everything seems to get pulled into it. All the other fields of study, the things that you didn't find as interesting, somehow become relevant again. And then as well, the sympathy to look towards other people and to identify and to be able to see reflections of yourself and other people. It's, you know, to take a second, it's really a beautiful thing.
0: Well, thank you so much, Jitters, and thank you for just being this smiling face that I see every day that I just appreciate so much.
1: Yeah.
0: Only if I decide to go over there for breakfast. I know. I probably will make a quick appearance, but yes, I have to pack tomorrow morning while it's cool and get out of town. Tomorrow I'm leaving. I can't believe it. It is so bittersweet. You know, I mean, I'm ready to go home for the most part, but I really don't want to leave. But once all the people leave, then it's time to go. But, it's, you know, I wish we could all stay more, you know. I do.
1: Put on some music here, so just sit tight.

0: Well, I have one more person here before we're done for the night, and I'm so, so happy to have Top Shelf here. Top Shelf was my commissary manager last year, and I have to say I hold him as a stellar human being, and I tell him that, and I'll tell you that. I think he's an awesome human being. So, Top Shelf, tell us a little bit about how you got here and what you're doing, and just tell us about yourself.
1: Yeah, thank you for having me on, Cindy Anna. Super honored, and I know you've been doing this for a long time. And, I first got here, I was living in Los Angeles. I'm really originally from Michigan, but I was living out there, and I started seeing someone who was like, I work for Burning Man. And I was like, oh, yeah, sure, I've heard of that before, whatever, you know. And so over the course of the summer, they were getting ready to come out and work. And so I ended up getting a job through hearing from them that the commissary needed a tent lead. And so I sent kind of a quick resume to Silkia, who was the commissary manager at the time, and we chatted on the phone, and it was more like, have you worked on tents before? No. Okay, well, are you willing to learn? Yeah. Okay, well, great. And so I lucked out with getting that offer and opportunity, so I came out with my partner then, and that was in 2017, and so I kind of got hooked right away. The area and the people and all the work. And so I was a tent lead for a couple of years, helping to make sure the tent was set up for people who were coming into the commissary. And then the pandemic happened. And then afterwards, I stepped into the commissary manager role, and I was there for the last 4 years. And now I stepped into a role that helps oversee the commissary and other staff support spaces, so like the showers and dispatch and the camping area and all that. And I've been very lucky to have Cindy Anna work with us alongside us in the commissary, and making sure people are getting fed all sorts of places, whether it's Black Rock City or the camp we set up called Shoreline before we get out there and once we're done. And then even in town, the local establishment Bruno's that feeds all the Gerlach folks. So, I'm very glad to be here through that long journey with you, Cindy Anna.
0: I know, me too. So, Top Shelf, I wanted to ask you, what is the if there is a main thing, what is the thing you love the most about Burning Man?
1: What do I love the most about Burning Man? That's a good question. I think there's always something that's going to surprise you and challenge you, and at the same time bring you home, spiritually, mentally, and even physically, and have you realizing that there might be a new way of looking at something you've always loved, or there might be a new thing in your life with feelings connected to something else. And so finding that serendipity and that, all the silly, weird cosmic coincidences, I think that's part of it. And the people and the stupid, silly, snarky jokes, I'd say all of that wrapped into one, yeah, and the silly bits.
0: Well, I just... I can't say enough how much I admire and respect you, and here we go, but I do, and you know it's true. No. And I'm not alone. I would say probably everybody in this room has the same opinion of you, and you're wonderful. So I've been asking everyone if you have any, like, words of wisdom or thoughts about life that you'd less like to pass on than share. Please do.
1: Yeah, geez, I feel I'm still learning any type of wisdom, so I don't know how many words I have on it, but the universe doesn't owe you comfort, and so keeping that in mind definitely helps make things a little bit more comfortable, and definitely have an outlet, artistic, however that is, or musical, or, maybe it's through other means. But having ways to channel things when your brain can shut off and just be in the moment, I think that's very important. And just creating things will keep you doing the right things.
0: Well, it's sounds good to me. And we have come up right to the end of the show here. I'm going to let this music finish out, but I will tell you that this has been the Chill Pill, broadcast live from Black Rock City, DPW, not Black Rock City, excuse me, the DPW Saloon in Gerlach. and we're coming to the end here, and this is Shouting Fire. Shouting Fire is an all-volunteer collective of DJs bringing you music and audio art of all kinds or from around the world. We're always here. And check out our website, our Facebook page. While you're there, you can donate if you'd like. And I will be reposting this show on the Shouting Fire SoundCloud page. So check it out and tell your friends. And, yeah, we're going to just play the last few minutes of Why Can't We Live Together? And it's kind of a nice little piece. And that'll be that for now. I'll be back in 2 weeks. Thanks for everything.

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2: And now, another tale of tragedy from Booyah, the burned out burner.
3: You know, one time I did something so stupid at Burning Man. Oh man, was this ever dumb. God, this is like the stupidest thing ever. You see, I thought it would be really cool to like share the love and all. So I saw this police officer who looked all kind of lonely and out of place. And I said, hey man, you want some of this? I don't know if he thought I was going to hit him or what. All I wanted to do was give him a little glow. But he like, you know, arrested me and stuff. I thought it was just a burner costume, you know? God, I never knew that cops had to like obey the law and do their jobs and stuff out here. Oh man, that was so stupid.
2: Don't be like Booyah. 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

0: Oi, oi, oi, oi, oi,
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1: TNT,
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0: Oliver Wendell Holmes said one shouldn't shout
1: fire in a
0: crowded theater.
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0: Abby Hoffman said one should shout
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0: in a crowded fire
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0: 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What's up?

Have no fear, there'll be no pain. All I want is your jugular vein.

Well, he surprised her one night and brought her a pet bat. It was a weird little furry ugly thing. She didn't like it at first, but it kind of grew on her, and she named the little feller Dean. Dean Bat. 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

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Listen to her back there now. 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

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You know, I'm staying in the hotel downtown, and, I had two hours to... till I was rendezvousing with my, my beautiful girlfriend's beautiful girlfriend. So I took a little walk outside the hotel. I walked up a street with a name that's probably familiar to lots of people, but new to me. But it had an old name, and there was a marquee. It kind of looked like a movie marquee, or maybe the type of thing posted outside of a motel, or maybe even casino. But it wasn't any of those things. It was some kind of sign that belonged to an old gas station tire shop, and it was closed because it was a Sunday, and it said, "Americans are slow to hostility. Winston Churchill." And I thought, isn't that something? A big marquee with the Winston Churchill quote in the middle of San Francisco. And then I went to Walgreens to find my Toms of Maine Ginger Mint Fluoride Full toothpaste. But all they had was fluoride free. And there was a woman at the counter with a parrot on her shoulder. And she said, yeah, my parrot is 44 years old. And the people behind the counter at Walgreens and next to the register chatted her up and they said, "Oh, we really like the way the red feathers are so deeply red." And I was like, man, 44, now that's old for a parrot. Kinda old for a person. And the lady said, yeah, these types of parrots live to be into their 60s. And I was like, good for you. When I noticed a stream of parrot shit crawling down the back of the owner's t-shirt. And I thought to myself, either no one noticed the parrot shit on her back, or more likely, she doesn't mind parrot shit on her back. And I was like, lady, don't brush against me. In fact, go home. Don't buy anything at Walgreens. Change your shirt. Potty train your parrot. Or don't go in public. And then I remembered how Americans are slow to hostility. And I thought, well, maybe in a crazy town like this, you pay for the happy Winston Churchill quote with the nasty parrot shit.

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for president as he promotes his new anti-black pro-whitening cream called Beam Me Up, Scotty. And his running mate Whoopi Goldberg planned her marriage with Yasser Arafat, which she thought would be a pleasant family trip to the Gaza Strip. She is disturbed.

0: love it.
1: Did it surprise you that some of the Beach Boys couldn't get into what you were doing at the time?
0: None of those guys liked the stuff I was into. They thought it was inappropriate for me, you know?

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1: You know, one time I did something so stupid at Burning Man. 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God, this is like the stupidest thing ever. You see, I thought it would be really cool to like share the love and all. So I saw this police officer who looked all kind of lonely and out of place. And I said, hey man, you want some of this? I don't know if he thought I was going to hit him or what. All I wanted to do was give him a little glow. But he like, you know, arrested me and stuff. I thought it was just a burner costume, you know? God, I never knew the cops had to like obey the law and do their jobs and stuff out here. 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
0: Don't be like Booyah. 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
2: And I said it rhetorically because, of course, by just about any standard, we would have to concede that this is a piece of music. 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
1: Oh, it's so hot. 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

Santa Claus comes on a Christmas, on a Christmas day. Santa Claus comes on a Christmas, on a Christmas day. Children run and tell their pappy on a Christmas day. 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

0: 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I don't know. Nobody really knows. 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
1: Personal boundaries. This one I kind of wish I was sober for, because it's a serious business. Just because you think your gift and your self-expression is hugging strangers, just be aware some strangers don't want to be hugged. If you haven't been to a burn event, let me warn you. You're gonna see some boobs and dong. Don't stare. Don't make rude comments. Don't make lascivious remarks. Do not touch the boobs and dongs. Unless they're your boobs and dongs. People may not be sober. You may not be sober. There's no excuse for touching boobs and dongs without permission. My roommate's having sex right now. I could walk in there and touch all sorts of boobs and dongs. I would be a horrible person for doing such a thing. No means no. It does not mean maybe. It does not mean come back later. It does not mean try a little harder. It does not mean maybe if I'm a little drunker. No. On the flip side, pun intended, if someone's making you uncomfortable, say no. Tell someone else, tell a ranger. Remember, radical self-expression does not mean they can cross your personal boundaries. I will fight to the death for your right to hang your boobs and dong out freely without fear of personal boundaries being crossed. Take care of yourself. And if you think one of your friends is too intoxicated to make good decisions, maybe you look out for them. Bring them back to your camp, put them to bed. Don't let them drink any more picklebacks. I think I said that really well.
0: A public service message brought to you by your friends at KFlip.

Hey, you. 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You got your water, right? Good. Now take a nice big swig. Take two. Yes, right now. I'll wait. In fact, I'll join you. Ugh. That was fucking delicious. And your body needs it. It's rough out here, and you're losing water all the time, even when you're relaxing. So drink water at regular intervals, not just when you're thirsty. 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And toss some electrolyte powder in there as a bonus. 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

0: Now, what we have to ask is, why is it that God has admonished us to hate evil? 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

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It's called TikTok. And you know how it goes.

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0: And I can understand your cat.
1: Well, fill me full of rhythm. Can you understand that?
0: I got you covered.

Griffin's Airy on KFlip. The Griffin has hoarded tens of thousands of tunes in his lair. 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

0: And now, a burner explains Rangers.
1: Although Flipside exists on radical self-reliance, if you need help, you can reach out to a Ranger. 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They are not law enforcement officers. 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Rangers are there for everybody's safety. So if a Ranger tells you to do something, do it. Who are you, the queen of not listening to Rangers?
0: A public service message brought to you by your friends at KFlip.

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Probably going in one of them old seaboard stomps. Nobody don't know how I'm going to enjoy this dance. They had a boy that they called

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And when he started playing that cornet, it was too bad, Jim. That made me lost my head. 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

0: Are you ready?
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1: Babe Boogie Wolf.
0: Hey, babe, you want a boogie? Wait a minute. I may not be able to do this one tonight. Stop the tape. Gotta get some water.
2: Hey, kids. Looking to have a swell time at the prom this year? Well, of course you are. That's why you should always take a radio. 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And then where will your dance be? 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

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She will get mean and evil if I say, sweetheart, where you been? Well, I'm gonna pitch myself a boogie if I catch her out again.

So much cool stuff happening here at K-Flip. I'll tell you what, folks, if you're listening, if you haven't turned that fucking dial or shut down the radio or run your batteries out or whatever, you should come by right now to K-Flip because you can be here for the whole fucking thing. It's gonna be amazing.

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0: So, happy with the way things are right now?
1: Do you think we could do better as a community?
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1: As a species of human being?
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I'm Johnny, Johnny behind the deuce. Yeah, I'm paroled now. They just turned the old guy loose. From Angola State out to Texas, Sugarland Farm. I heard all those old black prisoners singing the cowboy blues. And at night through the prison bars, I could hear the street women singing the Silver Dagger, Railroad Boy, Wagoneer's Lie. About all the men that cheated and lied on them, all the bastards out there that had done them bad. Am I bound to wander through all the ragged-assed eternities? Don Quixote riding a bone-spavin' nag. Homer in his Odyssey, guitar on his back. The old minstrel boy that they called the old rattleback. 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The last frontier goes on forever and ever and ever if you're banging that eternal gong. I'm Johnny behind the deuce.

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0: And now, a burner explains decommodification.
1: 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You don't want to wear an Abercrombie and Fitch shirt ever, really. I don't know if you are, you're not someone I want to talk to. 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I don't know. 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I did it for the video to make a point. 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Decommodification.
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1: Personal boundaries. This one I kind of wish I was sober for, because this is serious business. Just because you think your gift and your self-expression is hugging strangers, just be aware some strangers don't want to be hugged. If you haven't been to a burn event, let me warn you. You're gonna see some boobs and dong. Don't stare. Don't make rude comments. Don't make lascivious remarks. Do not touch the boobs and dongs unless they're your boobs and dongs. People may not be sober. You may not be sober. There's no excuse for touching boobs and dongs without permission. My roommate's having sex right now. I could walk in there and touch all sorts of boobs and dongs. I would be a horrible person for doing such a thing. No means no. It does not mean maybe. It does not mean come back later. It does not mean try a little harder. It does not mean maybe if I'm a little drunker. No. On the flip side, pun intended, if someone's making you uncomfortable, say no. Tell someone else, tell a ranger. Remember, radical self-expression does not mean they can cross your personal boundaries. I will fight to the death for your right to hang your boobs and dong out freely without fear of personal boundaries being crossed. Take care of yourself. And if you think one of your friends is too intoxicated to make good decisions, maybe you look out for them. Bring them back to your camp, put them to bed. Don't let them drink any more picklebacks. I think I said that really well.
0: A public service message brought to you by your friends at KFlip.

It's 10 p.m. Do you know where your mind went? Wait, what was I just talking about? A public service message from your friends at KFlip.

was a desperator. And you know, Stagger Lee, him and his partner, they robbed a coal mine one time. Get me right. All right, they go down the coal mine. The boys had got paid off from having a little game. Money all over the floor. Stagger Lee and his partner got himself placed. It says, hey, boys. They said, yeah. So what if old Stagger Lee and them must walk in here? One guy, bit of the line, had stole his studs and hat. And he thought everything was all right. Didn't make any difference if it was bit of the line. He picked up a .44. He says, ah. Says, Stagger Lee's gun won't shoot a bit harder than this. About this time, Stagger Lee's partner knocked his hat off with a bullet. See, he got his nerve, he dropped his gun. This guy, he has a wife and two children. He come here begging, please don't take my life. I got two little babies and a darling, loving wife. Oh, yeah? Another guy went to take it up, you see? See what I mean? He reached for his gun. Bullet sended him right between the eyes. All right, that settled him. And when they got the money and was going on, Stag's partner was crying. He says, oh, you got wheat. He said, no, I'm not weak. Yes, you are, says, you're crying because you killed that man. He said, no. He said, I'm not crying because I killed that man. He said, yes, you are. I said, well, what are you crying about? He said, I missed my shot. He hit him between the eyes, and he intended to hit him right in that right eye.

0: ladies. I said, ladies. Ladies, if you got a man, and the man don't do like you think he should, don't you hurt him.
1: Don't hurt him.
0: I said, don't you hurt him.
1: Don't hurt him.
0: Man happened to be God's gift to woman. So ladies, you must know that the man is already grown, so you can't raise him over again. So the thing to do is throw your arms around him. Hold him close to you. Look him straight in the eye. And then you tell him. You tell him, you say, now baby, you've been messing up. But I know you're gonna do me better. And when he look at you as if he wanna know when, then you tell him. Someday, baby. And if it seems like he's a little hard of hearing or not paying you much attention or something, do like your ladies normally do. Put your hand on your hip and then you say it again. Ah!
1: Yeah.
0: He has to be a mighty hard-hearted person to not listen to you. But I don't think it's fair to just talk to the ladies. I think I should say a few words to the men, too. So, fellas.
1: Yeah.
0: I said, fellas!
1: Yeah.
0: Fellas, if you got a woman and the lady don't do like you think she should, don't you be going upside of her head now. You know what I'm talking about. Don't you be beating on her. The judge says it's much cheaper if you don't beat her. And you see, if you hurt her, you only do one thing.
1: What's that?
0: I said, if you hurt her, you only do one thing. Make her a little smart and she won't let you catch her the next time. So the thing to do is throw your arms around the pretty little thing. Now listen to me.

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And fellas, you must know too that the ladies, God bless their sweet little souls, ladies happen to be God's gift to man too, fellas. Y'all agreed? You better say it because your wife is listening. But it's one more thing I must say to you fellas, just one more thing. Don't be too proud to beg. I say don't be too proud to beg. If you have to fall on your knees to let your woman know that your lover gone now, man. I can see some of you cats got dirty minds in the place this evening.

0: don't you, ladies? I say, ladies, look to hear the men's opinion. Look it, don't you, ladies? So, fellas, tell your ladies that you love her.
1: She might think you're lying, though.
0: Tell your lady that you love her.
1: Even if you are lying. But seriously speaking, when I goof, I usually slide up to my woman and I look straight at her. I have to get my look first.
2: Yeah.
1: I usually say I look like a little puppy begging for that last bone you've been holding out on me. And I look straight at her and I say, "Babe!
0: Please forgive me, honey."
1: Then I wait a few minutes and see how she'll take it.
0: And then I say, "Babe! Please forgive me, honey."
1: And then I stand back far enough so when she swing, I can duck.
0: And then I said, "Baby, honey, you know, when I goofed last week, I was high."
1: If she let me get away with that, then I look at her real pitiful like, "Mr. Baby, honey, you know, when you're high, it don't count."
0: And then I tell her, I say, "If you forgive me, honey, I'm gonna do better."
1: And when she look at me as if she wanna know when, then I tell her,

0: Griffin's Airy on K-Flip. The Griffin has hoarded tens of thousands of tunes in his lair. Come have a listen while he shares some. Griffin's Airy. Mondays 10 to midnight central, kflipcamp.org.
1: Yeah, boy. My daddy, when he was building or working in, out in the field, he'd whistle, but he didn't know but one tin. He'd be sort of a... And then he'd hammer, you know. And so... Years later, Gene, my brother, said, you know the name of this? He started whistling that, and he said, that's the Daddy Blues. And Gene...

And that's just to prove that you can never predict what's going to happen on the BBC World Service. Rhythm and Blues, this show is called, and here we come with a classic in that field, The Hoochie Coochie Man.

When using the porta potties, be a man, not a kid. Hit the pot, not the lid. A public service announcement from your friends at KFlip.

It's raining too long. 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
1: Howdy, folks. 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
1: Participation!
2: Do stuff. Look at that cool thing that's happening over there.
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3: Do it.
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0: A public service message brought to you by your friends at KFlip.

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A public service message from your friends at KFlip.